Welcome to today's live installment of Mantra here on CITR 101.9 FM Vancouver, broadcasting from unceded Musqueam territory. My name is Raghunath K, and it's a pleasure to be here with you on this fine day. And in the background, listening to Kermit Soother. Under the alias HC from 1999, live on CITR. Actually, this is recorded from on air, and it's constructed of CD skips and tape loops and other things, some tape delay. During the good old days of Plutonian Nights, which is a previous show that myself and other people contributed

to. First track of a nice long set that we're going to have today here on Mantra is going to be Acharya, and the track is entitled Temple, and from the release of the same name. I can feel myself slowly getting pulled into the hypnotism that this track has a tendency to induce. Without further ado, his first track, the only very, very long set here, which by very long I mean 40 minutes, which will take us up to the hour pretty much, but uninterrupted for your listening pleasure. See you soon.

long set here on Mantrak. Very quickly in that set because we have just a couple minutes here. Or less, actually. Last track is going to be Ed Carlson, but I'll quickly tell you what we played. We heard some Concrete was in there with Charm. Some Costa Dede was in there with Atsuf, Matt Dwellers, and Parallel Dream. We heard from Koshovsky and Passes On, remixed by Erodis. And this is currently Cinnamon Chasers with Extended Memories, and there's a couple more in there too that I think we skipped. Chai was in there, we mentioned that earlier. Also Celsius and Dust, and that's it. Hope you enjoyed today's show. We're back in 2 weeks time for another live installment of Mantra here on CATR, and coming up next is Late Night Takeout. Last track is going to be this one, which is Ed Carlson and the interlude from the release Morning Hour. And we'll see you in 2 weeks' time. Take care of yourselves. Until then, bye for now.

CITR 101.9 FM, broadcasting from UBC Vancouver campus, located on the unceded ancestral and traditional lands of the Hunkaminim-speaking Musqueam people. We honor the ancestral and ongoing care for this land by the host nations. Media practices are often rooted in white gaze, and we recognize that it is our responsibility to shift our approach and move towards radical empathy. While we broadcast from UBC Vancouver campus, our listenership extends to the unceded lands of the Musqueam, Squamish, and Tsleil-Waututh nations and beyond. We encourage you to check out native-land.ca, that is native-land.ca, to learn more about whose land and territory you live and work on or may be visiting. Thank you.

You are locked in Late Night Takeout Radio right here on CITR 101.9. Kicking off with back-to-back Oak. Vancouver's very own setting the pace with that unmistakable signature blend of heavy low-end and soulful R&B texture. We started with a track called Way You, and next going into a track from Oak called Honey on Late Night Takeout.

spinning one from Montreal veteran Patrick Holland, formerly known as Project Pablo. This one's called Moving Out. You're on Late Night Takeout Radio. Going into one now from Italian producer Lock Eyes. It's a track called Living in a Cup on CITR.

0: Amit Sephuiwo, Come Toward the Fire Festival returns this September 18th to 20th with 3 days of Indigenous brilliance at UBC. Beginning on September 18th with a free day of knowledge sharing, the festival continues into the weekend with live music, dance, film, storytelling, skateboarding, and an Indigenous artisan market. The weekend culminates with a main stage concert at the Chan Center on Sunday, September 20th, hosted by Dallas Goldtooth of the show Reservation Dogs and headlined by two-time Juno Award-winning Ojibwe Cree singer-songwriter Aisenabi. Presented by the Chan Center for the Performing Arts and Musqueam, Amit Sephuiwo, Come Toward the Fire Festival is a soul-stirring celebration you won't want to miss. 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
2: Picture this. 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You pick out the album, check the track list, and maybe only recognize a couple songs. Now you have to listen to the whole album, right? Well, why not do it together? On Discali, every show runs you through an entire album and breaks down key parts and songs that make up an album's aesthetic, art, and story. I'm your host, Oliver, and join me every Friday from 11 a.m. to 12 p.m. in talking about all things music. Want to discover more albums, artists, record pressings, and concerts? I got you. That's every Friday from 11 a.m. to 12 p.m., so tune in to Discali to discover different discographies and add to the musical discourse.

0: Word Vancouver, Western Canada's largest free literary festival, returns September 10th to 26th, 2026, at UBC Robson Square in downtown Vancouver, with the theme Finding Joy in Darkness. This year, guest Indigenous curator playwright Frances Konkin and guest 2S LGBTQIA+ curator playwright Nicola Harwood are collaborating to bring together a select group of BC writers that span generations, Indigenous, and LGBTQS+ experiences while remaining rooted in humor and exploration of the human experience. With new panelists and beloved favorites making a comeback, this year's festival includes workshops, online events, readings, and an on-site literary and art fair. 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

one from Danish producer Picture, who also goes by the name Natel Zex. It's a track called Rue. It's from his recent EP release called Ooh. His tracks have some really interesting names. Very cool track though. We are going into another cool track. This one's from local producer Destrada. It's a track called Club Moss. You're on Late Night Takeout Radio right here on CITR 101.9.

then Mo Moretti, a track called Late Night Love, which is almost the name of this radio show. You have been listening to Late Night Takeout with me, G Marie. 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

0: Word Vancouver, Western Canada's largest free literary festival, returns September 10th to 26th, 2026 at UBC Robson Square in downtown Vancouver with the theme Finding Joy in Darkness. This year, guest Indigenous curator playwright Frances Konkin and guest 2S LGBTQIA+ curator playwright Nicola Harwood are collaborating to bring together a select group of BC writers that span generations, Indigenous, and LGBTQS+ experiences while remaining rooted in humor and exploration of the human experience. With new panelists and beloved favorites making a comeback, this year's festival includes workshops, online events, readings, and an on-site literary and art fair. This free and all-ages event allows Vancouverites, BC literary lovers, and tourists to participate, connect, and find inspiration for their own creative endeavors while continuing to grow the BC literary community. Find time from September 10th to 26th, 2026 to head into a new season full of joy while celebrating the stories that make Vancouver and BC great at Word Vancouver. Full program can be found at wordvancouver.ca.
1: አው እንግዲህ አድማጮቻችን እንኳን አደረሰን አደረሳችሁ ይልኩኝ በርግጥ ሁላችንም በአገራችን ያለው የአዲስ አመት ሲሆን ወደ አዲስ አመት ሲሆን ሁሉም ያለውን እየተቋረሰ እየተካፈለ ጎረቤቱን ጠርቶ ነው ግን በአሁን ሰዓት ይሄን ስንል በአገራችን ይሄ ሁሉ ተሟልቷል ወይ ዛሬ 10 አመት ወይንም ሌላ ከ7 አመት በፊት 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

From September 18th to 20th, the Chan Center for the Performing Arts and Musqueam present the 5th annual Amid Sep Kwiwo Come Toward the Fire Festival, a 3-day family-friendly celebration of Indigenous culture, creativity, and community featuring live music, dance, film, storytelling, and an Indigenous artisan market. This year's festival lineup includes Dallas Goldtooth of the show Reservation Dogs and performances by Isanabi, Bolson, Logan Statz, CB, Francis Baptiste, and many more. Amid Sep Kwiwo, Come Toward the Fire is an opportunity to highlight voices and stories from Musqueam and to invite artists and audiences from across Vancouver and across the continent to experience Indigenous brilliance together. For tickets and more information, please visit

Have you ever thought about New Year? In many parts of the world, people celebrate when January begins. They watch fireworks. They make promises for the year to come. But in Ethiopia, a beautiful country in Africa, the New Year is different. Sunshine, yellow flowers, happy songs. This day is called Enkutatash. It is in September. The long rainy season ends. The sun warms the green land. The world feels fresh and new. Imagine you are in Ethiopia, clean, cool air after the rains, fields carpeted with bright yellow flowers. Close up, Addis Ababa blooms. They only bloom now for the new year. People know a happy time is coming. Enkutatash means gift of jewels. The name comes from an old story, the Queen of Sheba. She returned after a long journey. Her people gave her many jewels. The yellow flowers look like jewels too. The Ethiopian New Year arrives on September 11th or on September 12th in a leap year. This date is very important. It marks the end of a long season of rain. For 3 months, June, July, August, the skies are gray and heavy. Rain falls almost every day. Rivers become full and the land drinks the water. It is a time for the earth to rest and prepare. People stay inside more and the world outside is wet and muddy. But everyone knows that soon the sun will return. The end of the rain is a big reason to celebrate. It means the start of a new season of sunshine and growth. When the rains finally stop, it feels like a miracle. The sun pushes through the clouds and the whole country seems to breathe a sigh of relief. The air becomes clear and fresh. The ground, which was once so wet, begins to dry. Why does Ethiopia celebrate New Year in September? The answer is in its special calendar. Most of the world uses the Gregorian calendar. This calendar has 12 months. Some months have 30 days. Some months have 31 days. One month has 28 or 29 days. But Ethiopia uses its own ancient calendar, called the Ge'ez calendar. It has 13 months, not 12. People call Ethiopia the country of 13 months of sunshine. The first 12 months each have exactly 30 days. After those, there is a short 13th month called Pagum. Most years, Pagum has 5 days. In leap years, every 4 years, Pagum has 6 days. These extra days keep the calendar aligned with the sun. The new year, Enkutatash, begins on Meskerem 1. The Ethiopian calendar is about 7 to 8 years behind the Gregorian calendar. So while the world may be in 2025, Ethiopia is in 2018. That comes from a different calculation for the birth year of Jesus. It doesn't mean Ethiopia is behind. It's just a different way to count years. Visitors can be surprised. It can feel like traveling back in time. The calendar is a big part of Ethiopian life, shaping holidays and seasons. In the days before Enkutatash, you can feel the excitement in the air. Every home becomes a busy place of preparation. People want everything to be clean and fresh for the new year. One of the most important traditions is cleaning the house from top to bottom. Walls are washed, floors are scrubbed, old things are thrown away. This is more than just cleaning. It is a symbol of washing away the problems and sadness of the old year. It is about making space for good luck and happiness in the year to come. Everyone in the family helps, from the oldest to the youngest. Another beautiful tradition is spreading fresh grasses on the floor of the home. Long green grasses, called ketama, are cut and laid carefully inside the main room. When you walk on them, they release a sweet, earthy smell. Sometimes people also scatter the yellow Addis Ababa flowers on top of the grass. The green and yellow colors are the colors of Enkutatash. They make the house look bright and festive. It is a beautiful welcome for guests who will come to visit on New Year's Day. Shopping is also a big part of getting ready. Markets become very busy and noisy. People go to buy things for the holiday feast. They buy chickens, they buy sheep. The celebration of Enkutatash is not complete without its special food. The holiday meal is a very important part of the day. Families spend a lot of time and care preparing it. The most famous dish for Enkutatash is called Doro Wat, a delicious spicy chicken stew. It is made with chicken hard-boiled eggs, a special spice mixture called berber. Berber gives the stew its deep red color and warm flavor. Making Doro Wat is a long process and can take many hours, but it's worth it. This wonderful stew is not eaten with a fork or spoon. It is eaten with injera.
Injera is a large, soft, spongy flatbread. It looks a bit like a pancake, but it has a slightly sour taste. It is made from teff, a tiny grain that grows in Ethiopia. A large piece of injera is placed on a big platter. Dorawat and other dishes are spooned onto the middle of the injera. People gather around the platter and eat together. They tear off small pieces of injera with their right hand and use them to scoop up the stew. Eating from the same plate is a beautiful symbol of family and community. Besides dorawat, there are many other foods on the table. A lamb stew called begwat. There are also many wonderful vegetable dishes. These are perfect for people who don't eat meat. On the morning of Enkutatash, after the sun is up, a lovely tradition begins. Groups of young girls, dressed in their new clothes, go from house to house. They carry bouquets of the yellow Ade Ababa flowers. They stand outside a neighbor's door and sing a special song for the new year. The song is called Ababehosh. In their sweet voices, they sing about the flowers, the end of the rain, and their wishes for a happy and prosperous new year for the family inside. The song is full of joy and hope. It is one of the most beautiful sounds of Enkutatash. When the girls finish their song, the person in the house comes out to greet them. They thank the girls for their beautiful singing and good wishes. Then they give them a small gift. It might be a little bit of money or perhaps some special bread made for the holiday called Difodabo. The girls collect their gifts and move on to the next house, ready to sing again. This tradition is a wonderful way for the community to share its happiness. Boys have their own tradition too. In the days leading up to the new year, they get busy with art. They buy paper-colored pens. At its heart, Enkutatash is a holiday about family. It is a time for everyone to come together. In Ethiopia, family is very important. Grandparents, parents, children. Many families live together in big extended households, but sometimes work or school takes people to faraway cities. Enkutatash is the time when they make the journey home. They travel for many hours or even days to be with the people they love. The joy of seeing family again after a long time is a huge part of the celebration. The home of the oldest family members becomes the happy center of everything. On New Year's Day, the house is full of noise and laughter. Cousins who have not seen each other for a year play together. Aunts and uncles catch up on news. The elders sit in comfortable chairs, watching the happy scene with smiles on their faces. It is a time to share stories from the past year, the good times and the difficult times. It is a time to give advice and to listen. Enkutatash is more than just a party. It is a day filled with deep meaning. The most important meaning is hope. The long, dark, rainy season is over. The sun has returned. The land is green and full of flowers. This change in nature feels like a promise from God that good times are coming. For farmers, it means they can soon plant their crops. For everyone, it is a symbol that difficult times do not last forever. After darkness, there is always light. This simple message of hope is something everyone can feel on Enkutatash. It gives people strength and a positive feeling for the future. The holiday is also about renewal. It is about starting fresh. The cleaning of the house is a perfect example of this. Washing away the dirt of the old year feels like washing away mistakes and sorrows. It is a chance to start again with a clean slate. People reflect on the year that has passed. They think about what they did well. They think about what they want to do better. They make quiet promises to themselves, a better student, a more patient parent, a kinder neighbor. As our journey through the Ethiopian New Year comes to an end, let us remember the feeling of this special day. The spirit of Enkutatash is a gentle and happy one. It is not about loud, wild parties. It is about quiet joy, family love, a deep connection to nature and faith. It is a spirit you can see in the bright yellow Ade Ababa flowers that cover the hills. It is a spirit you can smell in the fresh grass on the floor, roasting coffee beans. It is a spirit you can hear in the sweet songs of the children. This spirit is born from the land itself, the end of the rains, the return of the sun. It fills everyone with a feeling of thankfulness. People are thankful for the water that has nourished the earth. They are thankful for the sun that will now help the crops to grow. This gratitude for nature's gifts is at the very center of Enkutatash. It teaches a lesson of appreciating the warmth of the sun, the color of a flower,
the taste of fresh food. It is a celebration of life itself. This beautiful holiday, with its unique calendar and ancient traditions, has a message for everyone. After every rain, the sun will shine.

0: አድማጮቻችን እንኳን ለአዲስ አመት አደረሳችሁ ይያልኩኝ ዝግጅቴን እቀጥላለሁኝ ቀደም ብላችሁ እንደሰማችሁ በእንግሊዘኛ ስለምቁጣጣሽ ካንዲት ነጭ ጋራ በደረኩት አንዳንድ በማስፈቀድ ዛሬ አስተላልፍ ያለው እንግዲህ ሌሎቻችሁም እንደምታቁትን ቁጣጣሽን በጣም በእኛ ሳይሆን በሌሎችም ሀገር ሲጎች በጣም ይደነቅ ነው በጣም 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
1: 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Those with an interest in health, communications, or psychology are encouraged to apply.
2: Shalom Aleichem, Alamin. Peace be upon you all. Released in commemoration of Nakba Day, I'm humbled to share the debut album from Exiliahu, titled Why Have You Stolen the Blue and White Colors from Our Honest Sky? It is a compilation of songs, each written and recorded in one day, with lyrics drawn primarily from the Yiddish anti-Zionist and anti-imperialist poets of the late 19th century. All proceeds from the album will go directly to my friends from Gaza, fundraising to evacuate their families. To hear it, please visit exiliahu.bandcamp.com. That's Exiliahu. Thank you for listening. Und befreit Palästina.

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1: What if the people who use, work in, and rely on a business also had a say in how it was run? Discover the possibilities at Further Together, the Summit for BC Co-ops, taking place at the Clarion Hotel in Abbotsford on Thursday, September 17th, and Friday, September 18th. Hosted by the BC Co-op Association, the summit features 2 days of speakers, workshops, and networking focused on how cooperatives and democratically owned businesses can build a better economy for all. This event is open to everyone, whether you're interested in, new to, or already working in BC's co-op sector. This conference is for you. Youth aged 30 and under can enter to win 2 free conference passes. To enter, email connect@bcca.coop by September 11th with your name and 1 to 2 sentences expressing why you'd like to attend the conference. Come be a part of the conversation about how co-ops are shaping a stronger, fairer future in BC. For tickets and more information, visit bcca.coop/together. We hope to see you there on September 17th and 18th.

0: Amit Zephuil, Come Toward the Fire Festival returns this September 18th to 20th with 3 days of Indigenous brilliance at UBC. Beginning on September 18th with a free day of knowledge sharing, the festival continues into the weekend with live music, dance, film, storytelling, skateboarding, and an Indigenous artisan market. The weekend culminates with a main stage concert at the Chan Center on Sunday, September 20th, hosted by Dallas Goldtooth of the show Reservation Dogs and headlined by two-time Juno Award-winning Oji Cree singer-songwriter Isanabi. Presented by the Chan Center for the Performing Arts and Musqueam, Amit Zephuil, Come Toward the Fire Festival is a soul-stirring celebration you won't want to miss. For more information and to get your tickets, visit cometowardthefire.com. 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
1: 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Love of Jack. 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
1: Shalom Aleichem, Aleman. Peace be upon you all. Released in commemoration of Nakba Day, I'm humbled to share the debut album from Exiliahu, titled Why Have You Stolen the Blue and White Colors from Our Honest Sky? It is a compilation of songs, each written and recorded in one day, with lyrics drawn primarily from the Yiddish anti-Zionist and anti-imperialist poets of the late 19th century. 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That's Exiliahu. Thank you for listening. And befreit Palestine, oime.

The order about to be unleashed upon you is a surprise of electro proportions. Welcome to your best night known to man. Welcome to Synaptic Sandwich with your nightly hospitable host, DJ Cypher O'Brien Fantastic. 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

0: this little guy here.
1: I actually feel that it would be audible, that it would take up its own space. I like it very much.
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1: Music.

0: its own space, that it would take up its own space, that it would be audible. This little guy here, I learned how to multi-track music.
1: You mean some boat hiding down there? There's a Jupiter 6.
2: This guy, I
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0: That it would be audible. I like it very much.

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0: dude, I just totally blew my tires.
1: Why were you even going so fast?
0: I was trying to make it to the CITR block party at Green Auto. 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
2: You heard it here first, folks. 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Thank you so much, and we'll see you August 31st at Green Auto for the CITR block party. 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
1: Old or New Testament?
2: I think the New Testament.
1: The question is, Pilate. Remember Pilate from the New Testament?
2: What's this Pilate? He fiddled well.
1: Yeah, no, well, just a minute. Let me ask the question, then you can give me the answer, okay? Did Pilate want Jesus to be crucified?
2: Pontius Pilate washed his hands of it.
1: So did he want him to be crucified?
2: Yeah.
1: No. No. No.
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5: 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I'm your host, DJ Cyber. Started things off with that huge set. I actually played the whole CD of Phil Western, the Afterflash, a remix tribute. Yes, it was a tribute to the late Phil Western, Vancouver's own Phil Western. And started off with track one, name of the track, Dreams Come True, the Passenger Edit. That was followed by a Cone track, who's also Phil Western. Track entitled I Love You, that was the Bardo remix by Love Above Will. We heard California, and that was Robert Shea's Pastoral Psychedelicism mix. Following that was Ghost in Your Bed, the Dead Voices on Air remix. We heard track number 5. Track number 5 is an unreleased Phil Western track from 2019, named the track Dream Death. Following that was Asleep Awake, that was the View Morph collage mix. Another Cone track in there, titled Colon, that's Rims Colnid mix. Following that was D-Menthol, that's the Fax Limited's Finger Pie mix. And track 9, Boobs, that was the Long Walk Short Dock remix. We heard another remix of California, and that was the Shaman Navi mix remix. Following that, Sequence Stranger, the track He Watched Me Last Night. Dream Death in there, that's the Hash Motor remix of that unreleased Dream Death track from 2019. Starting the next set will be something from Physics entitled Hit the Dance Floor. Thanks for tuning in to Synaptic Sandwich on CITR 101.9 FM. 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
2: What a beautiful day.
3: Yeah.
2: Are you hungry? 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
2: 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Cockney King's Fish and Chips is literally just around the corner. 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
2: Cockney King's Fish and Chips, Kitsilano. 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

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I've been your host, DJ Cyber. Thanks for tuning in to CITR 101.9 FM. In that last set, we heard something from Physics entitled Hit the Dance Floor. Following that was Hash Motor, this track Brutalist. That was the Raw Concrete mix. Icon and Sierra followed that with their track Spaced Out. Then a Phil Western project under the name of Cone, and that name of the track was Goodbye Song. Gonna end things off with some Combo Breaker from Prawn and Jason Amor, and some Tripwave, Sine Wave, Synapse, and if we're lucky, can squeeze in some Zen Boy with Danger Boy. Thanks for tuning in to Synaptic Sandwich on CITR 101.9 FM. 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
3: CITR.
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10: 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That was weird. 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
12: Mystical, it's not the Canadian people we're against. It's your filthy government. The whole democratic system, whole democratic system, whole democratic system, whole democratic system, whole democratic system.

0: 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Do it.
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0: case we need to make this clear. This particular Randophonic program was previously broadcast.
1: And a weird one it was. But that was then. It's all over now. Yet this show remains, and curious it is. So, in the interests of, well, whatever, here it is again.
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0: I'm in a rock and roll session, and I'm waiting for Michael, who's not here. Brand new Cadillac, gross module, sweat. Do you remember? It was 1959, the observatory. It was 1959, the observatory. It was 1959, the observatory.
1: That smell, that smell.
2: What could persuade a kid to act like that?
3: Maybe the greatest persuader there is. Music.

0: into space, alerting who knows what alien entities of our existence.
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0: This is Randophonic on CITR FM 101.9, at least as far away as the far side of the moon. If you account for...
1: But there's no tomorrow, not while the sky drools radiation gumdrops. I mean, you gotta live for kicks.
2: I came looking for the answers to a lot of questions.
0: Anyway, we're here. This strange education can't help itself. It must be observed. And most recently, that was the Orb track we've heard here before. Let the music set you free. Why the hell not? Love is the answer. That sort of thing. Far more rare than it should be. An extra track on some Japan-only edition of some CD or other. But we have it. Thank you, interwebs.
3: I am Satan. I am God. I am an Archimene and now
0: kids. Do we know what's up next?
4: Watching people.
0: We do, indeed. It's the Eurythmics from their second album. Not that anyone heard their first. Not the biggest hit, but the best, the one that hooked us all those years ago.

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0: sense
1: of this randophonic program was previously broadcast.
2: 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We're at least 200,000 miles away.
0: You're on Randophonic on CITR, FM 101.9, radio that comes to you from the University of British Columbia. And we do thank them for that, all the students, all the staff, all the faculty, all the alumni, everyone who continues to allow us to do the things that we do with the radio airwaves pretty much every Saturday night starting at 11 p.m. and then it's onward, outward, inward, wherever it is that we feel that we need to go. To do what must be done, which of late has been this strange re-education now, at least in part.
3: I've got a beautiful state here.
0: Whatever that means. Most recently it meant, well, that was Earth, Wind, and Fire from the soundtrack to the film Sweet Sweetback's Badass Song. Believed to be their first album. Keith LeBlanc was in there. Heaven on Edit from 1986's Major Malfunction. Before that, it was Robert Fripp and David Byrne from the 1980 Robert Fripp album God Save the Queen, Under Heavy Manners. That was Under Heavy Manners. And yes, we've done the research. Pneumatologism. Pneumatologism refers to pneumatology, which concerns study of the Christian Holy Spirit, which in this so-called contemporary era points to a distinctive relationship between the Spirit and the church community.
4: Various theologians granting the Spirit as authority to
0: govern the church, to liberate oppressed communities. There was also some Erais Errata in there, a writer.
5: The core of a living human brain cell behaving
0: with no other additional information attached. It was good. And speaking of education, we had Greenwich Mean Time in there. That was Charlotte Gainsbourg from a 2009 album that had a lot of Beck involved in it. But we're more concerned with Greenwich Mean Time itself. The local mean time at the Royal Observatory in Greenwich, London, counted from midnight. And because of Earth's uneven angular velocity in its elliptical orbit and its axial tilt, noon rarely ends up being the exact moment that the sun crosses the Greenwich Meridian and reaches its highest point in the sky there. This event may occur up to 16 minutes before or after noon, Greenwich Mean Time.
6: I came looking for the answers to a lot of questions.
0: That's it. Began with the Eurythmics' Love is a Stranger. Something of a hit somewhere or other. This next one gets us to some music for your tape recorder. Orchestral maneuvers in the dark.
7: Music for your...

question being, have we heard this before already this evening? We heard part of it. Okay. Herbie Hancock, Rain Dance. Your basic jazz prodigy who got dragged into Miles Davis's electric laboratory of the late 1960s, early 1970s, got forced against his will to take on electronic keyboards and their various expansive qualities, ended up loving what he found. Very much made it his own thing.

0: home with the family.
1: You think I want to believe that?
2: I've been doing some more work. I discovered there is life after death.

0: I need to know.
1: What do you need to know?
0: I want to learn. I want to understand.
1: Be careful. What do you call learning? If it means storing up experiences and beliefs, it will tie you like a cord and prevent you from knowing. Knowing has

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I have learned how difficult this can be.

0: allowing us to luxuriate for the last, well, 10 minutes anyway. You're on Randophonic on CITR FM 101.9. The world is weird. Why shouldn't music also be weird? No weirder than it needs to be tonight on Randophonic, wherein we continue with this strange education. And or re-education. Something to do with some of the time revisiting previous teachable moments. From this strange education.
1: This is the most stupidest thing I've ever heard of in my life.
0: I dropped it. There was a little bit of Frank Zappa in there before the Holger Chukai, and then before that, Brian Eno in 801 from the album 801 Live, Somber Reptiles, the track in question. Mr. Eno and Phil Manzanera, Francis Monkman, among other cool friends, taking a swing at something that you really wish could have lasted. The band, that is. There was some Can in there, a remix of the track Oh Yeah, found on a 1997 album called Sacrilege. What exactly are you remixing when all you've got to work with is a two-track stereo master? Because that's just how Can happened to work for the entirety of the best part of their career. Sunroof, a.k.a. Gareth Jones and Daniel Miller, definitely found something here. There was some passing Faust in there, some audio active as well. Just an excerpt from Kick the Bong Around.
2: Have you been smoking marijuana?
0: We mentioned Herbie Hancock. That was Rain Dance that we heard returning for a while. And then before that, a little Lalo Schifrin from the Magnum Force soundtrack and more Herbie Hancock before that. Watermelon Man. Original version goes way back to 1962. This one's way more funked up and spaced out. Recently crowned maybe my single favorite record of all time by somebody who knows somebody we think we know. And in that long, long set, we also heard some Mothers of Invention, Otekra. A little bit of their mega contextual 92 mix. A tiny bit of Sea Feel, and it all began with Orchestral Maneuvers in the Dark from 1983's Dazzle Ships. That was This Is Helena. I guess we have some Sean Lennon coming up next. Son of John. Having fun with the
3: electronics and a beatbox
0: from a 1999 compilation album called At Home with the Groove Box.

0: surrounding areas are threatened.
1: Yes.
0: Sterilization by thermonuclear device has been approved. We have this from General Ames in Brussels.

0: acting jago me na pera. Wa ma ko do anwa. We mo ti ma ko do anwa eni. Ni ne ona do ka bi do me. We mo ni bi me. Ah ma ti re wa. Awara.
1: Scratching, do you like scratching?
2: What is it?

0: This is Randophonic on CITR FM 101.9, radio that comes to you from the University of British Columbia, coming out of some Denise Sherwood from her 2020 release, This Road. That's Music Shall Live, the track. The whole album's a gem, music indeed alive. These psychic wars at least 10,000 years old and ongoing. Another of those no boundary conditions.
1: What does that mean?
0: This free radio transmission rocket burning fierce in the winter night, glorious and superlative lazy and blaming society.
2: I blame society.
0: Because there we were again, discussing politics without being honest about it, getting down on all fours. It's all just pissing in the wind anyway. This strange education offering options beyond consumerism, success, politics, stoicism, ordinary religion, even reason. At least one of the crew now officially on the record as being a fictional character. 6,000 feet. It's true. He said it was either that or get annihilated, and he's never been one of those ego death types.
3: Beautiful.
0: Yeah.
4: Just rare.
0: To
3: ask your question.
0: This is Randophonic. Strange education, which is itself warping somewhat, becoming at least in part something of a re-education. In place is evident in that past set. Stuff we've played with before, though somewhat altered.
5: It eats people. It eats people. It eats people.
0: Or something like that. Before the Denise Sherwood, we heard Black Star Liner, Ethnic Suicide of the Volga Boatman.
6: It eats energy. It feeds on more energy.
0: There was a whole bunch of earlier on, there was Underworld from 1994's Dub No Bass with My Headman.
7: Last couple nights.
0: That was Skyscraper, I Love You. Not for the first time in this strange education, nor the last. Not until we figure out the what of Porn Fest, Pork Fat, Jesus Christ, Nightlight, Elvis, Fresh Meat, and a little whipped cream 30,000 feet above the earth.
8: This is the changes.
0: We're all confused.
8: Left the future on the ground.
9: What would I do if I did?
8: I don't know what I did.
9: I don't know the world.
0: There was a little Rococo, two Rococo rots. Snatch of Edgar Varez, and it all began with Sean Lennon's Winged Elephants from
8: 1999.
0: Apparently we've got some Harry Nilsson coming up next.
9: What do you call him? Television.
0: Something to do with the future being strange. You knew that already. Neither Forever Wars of Armageddon nor God's Own Heaven on Earth.
10: You gotta earn it, as the Sable Singers once.
0: And we thought we had this all sorted out. Best fix a few more of those, whatever you call those things. The lime in the coconut.

0: And what is...
1: Apparently gravity is betraying its devotees. It must have meant something at the time to someone. We're just hoping to make good on the previous resolution to not piss in the wind here on Randophonic on CITR. FM 101.9, radio that comes to you from the University of British Columbia. And this just in, stop the presses. We're all going to die. More on that in a bit. Galatea's guitar. So we just heard there from a 1968 album called Dreams that is rather brilliant in its entirety. If you like that sort of thing, and why wouldn't you? Gabor Szabo. Take a bow. It was preceded by Interweb Random Find number 2 of that set. Philip Greek and the Karmic Farmers. Whole tones.
2: What the hell is that?
1: Why not? Before that, it was a Nazanot, straight out of Vancouver's West End. 2017 album called Forboda Haranus. Sure that's mispronounced, as is the title of the track in question, Toilion. You never really know what's going on within those humble old West End apartment buildings. In a Nazanot's case, it's abstract, ambient, dark drone, dub, experimental, freestyle, industrial, and rhythmic noise. According to the tags, the Bandcamp page is well worth checking.

0: out. And Naz a knot. Naz a knot. Naz a knot. Naz a knot. Naz a knot. It was preceded by We Think Massimo Palumbo DJ Fish. Shine On You Crazy Diamond Part 2. It being Random Internet Find number 1 of that set. Small town Italian hippie type with a passion for Pink Floyd. So why not lift a few loops from their stuff and get to jamming on top of it? Then setting the resulting tracks free into the wild, so that we may eventually find them here on Randophonic and share them.
1: I think something must be happening.
0: That set began with a story song. That was Harry Nilsson from 1971's Nilsson Schmilsson. The song known as Coconut. The woman drinks a mixture of lime juice and coconut milk, becomes sick, and calls the doctor. The doctor, annoyed at being woken up, tells her to drink the same thing again and call in the morning. We still don't know how she felt in the morning.
2: Okay, weirdos.
0: Made it to number 5 in Canada, number 8 in the US of A, number 42 in the UK. Let's call it a hit.
3: Yes, I like to keep it full.
4: All the seats were occupied.
0: This seems to be the serious part, speaking of remembering the future. It's always there. Chanting down Babylon, talking about our freedom and more. We're all caught up in it, whatever the hell it is. I like the Clash's angle in the song Street Parade. We won't fade or get lost in the days, but we might just disappear and join the street parade. There is no I in parade, nor Canada for that matter, or Alberta.
5: What does that mean exactly?
0: Fight the power, be kind to your neighbors. You never know what kind of day somebody had. Even that asshole across the room. Remember the future. It's always there, even if the world is pretending to come to an end.

0: Christian fundamentalist needs Satan. It's part of his absolute structure to have an evil one, a corrupt one, in contrast to Christ, to God, or else you might not have the conflict that for which faith is required.
1: Frank, what's the weirdest thing you've ever saw in
2: here? Washington Red.
3: I have seen weird things come, I have seen weird things go. The weirdest thing I ever saw just
4: what's that?

0: lots of fields and then get bodies. Jump around, so it's a lie.
1: My friend, I want that drawing. I'm not considering
0: it. It's called spray on marijuana or something. And the Barrow Chemical Company was trying to develop it for the Army.

0: This Randophonic program was previously broadcast.
1: Yeah, sit down.

0: which point things got very strange indeed here on Randophonic. CITR, FM 101.9, radio that comes to you from the University of British Columbia. Getting very near the end of installment number 31 of this strange education. We have the absolute value of insomnia coming up at 2 a.m. Four solid hours of generative music. But we're not quite there yet.
1: Define it.
0: Group 49 seems to be who we were listening to there. Two tracks from a 1989 cassette release called Electrical Storm. Weirder yet, preceded by The Weirdest Thing.
2: On a more serious note,
0: sometimes you can pay too much attention to the details.
2: Have you anything to say?
0: A live performance, apparently, from long ago and far away. CITR. The old building. That was preceded by a Bob Marley track, Babylon System, from 1979's Survival. Babylon System is the vampire, sucking the children day by day.
3: Funny. Just when you think you've got it all figured, in a heartbeat it changes again.
0: Before that, it was a lengthy chunk of Nektar's Remember the Future. 1973. The one about the blind boy who meets an alien and can't remember the rest of the story. It was a long time ago. But the great or perhaps terrifying thing about the future, it's always a direct result of whatever happens.
4: It's a lot to process.
0: That set began with Quicksilver. That was Pride of Man. Getting biblical in its prophecies. Late 60s, Summer of Love. The darker side of all that revelation and psychedelicization. Some things never change. The world is always at the point of ending. Or so some guy said to me on the bus one night.
5: Okay. Let me tell you one thing, son.
0: I guess we're just going to roll off into some more... more sounds recorded in the old CITR station all those years ago. This time it's LSD 49.
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0: 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CITR acknowledges the Musqueam people as the traditional owners of the land where our studios and transmitter are located. 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

For the first point, it's B. Huey P. Newton. Got here right on the back.

people are going to have their freedom. The people are going to see Huey P. Newton on the street. And I say, I have this feeling, it's an intuition, I don't know what. Maybe just because I'm tired of waiting on Huey to come out. I had to go to the hospital in a few months, and I don't want to see Huey in no hospital. Huey Newton is coming out in 1969. No more rallies like this much longer. We turn this over to People's Square for one day, but they don't even want us to have that. They don't even want the people to stand on their own federal government property, because

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Hideous stumbling footsteps creaking along the misty corridors of time. And in those corridors I see figures. Strange figures. Weird figures. Steel 186, Anaconda 74, American Can 138. And in those corridors I see figures. Strange figures. Weird figures. Steel 186, Anaconda 74, American Can 138.

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0: It's great. 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
0: It'll play off-Broadway. I can see it now.

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talk about heat. This ain't no talk about guns. What we drop, it just stuns. 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
1: 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We honor the ancestral and ongoing care for this land by the host nations. 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

0: Sioux Nations and beyond, we encourage you to check out native-land.ca, that is native-land.ca, to learn more about whose land and territory you live and work on or may be visiting. 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
8: It's wild.

shoppy, poppy rare. Let's make a truce and keep this internal. Self-dialogue always kicks up my thermal. Self-check-ins when things was heavy. And in 2020 and I, 22, look around and the damage ain't done. Things are still savage. Body bags is the new bandage. Hope you gotta heal. And I still gotta eat, so I prep a meal. Run the route, this is track and field. Devil at my heels, but we trucking on. It's the same, but I'm talking about that Eddie Kendrick song. So I pour a glass, press play, and let it run. Let me lick a wound and howl at the moonlight. Shoot, gazoom tight, bless you, excuse me. Nah, really, can you make room for this? I see you're vulnerable, but can you humor it?

rooftop on a starry night. Think about a question so I can fulfill it with an answer. Confusion and doubt plague my generation like cancer. We either been paying cash or tapping vain for a clue. But you know like I do, you'll still be searching for the truth. You can't buy revelation, but you sure can seek it out. What happened to the joy of taking alternate routes? See, your pace is different from the rest. Embrace that. We're hypnotized by likes and hearts indebted to the payback. Influenced by an algorithm, working on a holiday. The real capital is us, and we keep getting played. There's more than one cover, a speckle of light in every ray. Sick of acting for suckers that don't have nothing to say. The fourth wall is finally unearthed on this special day. Invisible wall.

0: It's great. It's too much for a cultural backwater like Vancouver. It just bursts with violence. It's got every absurdity and nihilism of the world.
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0: It'll play off Broadway. I can see it now.

From September 18th to 20th, the Chan Center for the Performing Arts and Musqueam present the 5th annual Ameed Sepkwewo Come Toward the Fire Festival, a 3-day family-friendly celebration of Indigenous culture, creativity, and community featuring live music, dance, film, storytelling, and an Indigenous artisan market. This year's festival lineup includes Dallas Goldtooth of the show Reservation Dogs and performances by Isanabi, Bolson, Logan Statz, CB, Francis Baptiste, and many more. Ameed Sepkwewo Come Toward the Fire is an opportunity to highlight voices and stories from Musqueam and to invite artists and audiences from across Vancouver and across the continent to experience Indigenous brilliance together. 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
1: I, as a four-year-old, got caught playing with matches by my grandfather, my Karuk grandfather, and he decided that I needed to learn my responsibilities to the mother if I thought I could play with fire. And so there started my journey. I have always burned with my family, pretty much rogue or illegally, you would say, just because that was how we were able to maintain our gathering grounds and our hunting grounds and our food sources and materials that our women needed. And so I learned that fire was a tool, not a toy, and that fire gives us our foods and our medicines, and it purifies our water. You know, it helps all living beings in the forest and in the rivers. You know, out there you're taught to fear everything. Here we're taught to live with everything.
2: Hi, Mendel.
3: Hey, Adam. Who was that?
2: That was Elizabeth. I was interviewing her in her fire engine. But we'll get to all that. Mendel, I am so freaking excited to tell you about what I've been up to.
3: What have you been up to?
2: Oh, ever since you and I first started this podcast, we have been, I think it's fair to say, a little bit obsessed with fire.
3: A little bit. We've done like 5 episodes on fire so far.
2: That's right. The very first pilot episode that we made together was all about fire. Since then, we have interviewed indigenous firekeepers, permaculturalists, researchers, and firefighters.
3: Rogue landowners who refuse to evacuate.
2: And we've visited areas that have been burned intentionally. We've visited areas that have been burned unintentionally in catastrophic wildfires. I feel like we've done just about everything except actually participate in lighting some of those fires ourselves.
3: Today's the day. Enough talk, more walk.
2: Exactly.
3: So how are we going to make that happen?
2: So, I mean, so to be honest with you, even after having all these conversations, I was thinking about fire in a pretty theoretical way. And then this opportunity came up. I was invited to apply for this brand new experimental artist in residency program that was offered from a place called the Confluence Lab at the University of Idaho, Mendel.
3: Okay.
2: I applied and surprisingly was accepted.
3: Hey, you're an artist.
2: Yeah. Podcasters are artists, right?
3: We are.
2: So I became one of the 10 inaugural Artists in Fire.
3: Congratulations.
2: Thank you. I appreciate that. That meant that I had to get myself on the fire line and quick. So I took a handful of online courses with strange acronyms and bought myself a very expensive new pair of leather boots, did a field day and pack test. And that's how I found myself standing in the middle of a narrow one-lane road at the top of a seemingly vertical slope covered in dense brush and wondering to myself just how in the hell we were going to pull this burn off.
4: What's your burn experience like?
2: None.
4: Cool.
2: I am amazed at how like steep this site is and how much like material there is still on the ground.
4: Mm-hmm. You're like, whoa, there's a lot of fuels on the ground and it's steep.
2: Yeah.
4: Yeah.
2: Yeah, that's my impression.
4: Yep. Welcome to the Klamath.
3: The Klamath. We passed through there back in season one. It is steep. It's very hilly.
2: Yes. When I lived there for a year, way back when, I was upriver in Karuk territory. But this time, I went downriver, for the very first time, actually, to Yurok territory, which is near the mouth of the Klamath River, where it lets out into the Pacific Ocean. It's about as rural and rugged as it gets, twisting, unpaved roads, scattered settlements, and mountainous terrain. The hillsides are steep, but green. They're covered in Douglas fir trees. The river is beautiful and wild because very recently the last remaining dams were removed. That's a story for another day, but an incredible one. And so what you're going to hear in this episode is sort of a medley of voices of all of the different people I spoke to while I was there. The crew members who are bringing good fire back to the land in this part of the world.
5: That's pretty steep, man.
6: Yeah.
5: You're gonna burn this?
6: Yeah, this is the black.
5: Holy smoke.
2: And you know what, Mendel? We burned that slope. And then we burned 30 acres over the next 3 days.
3: Hell yeah.
2: From Future Ecologies, the sixth entry in our seemingly never-ending series, On Fire, this is Out of the Green, Into the Black.
0: Broadcasting from the unceded, shared, and asserted territories of the Musqueam, Squamish, and Tsleil-Waututh, this is Future Ecologies, exploring the shape of our world through ecology, design, and sound.

0: Okay. So a little bit of background. The Cultural Fire Management Council, or the CFMC, is a Yurok-led, community-based nonprofit organization with a stated mission to facilitate the practice of cultural burning on the Yurok Reservation and ancestral lands, which will lead to a healthier ecosystem for all plants and animals, long-term fire protection for residents, and provide a platform that will in turn support the traditional hunting and gathering activities of Yurok.
1: Objectives is just to restore fire to this place, right? This is the home of Rick's people and many others at the Morek village here, just right up this way, right, Rick?
2: Yeah.
0: This is Rick O'Rourke. He was around since the very beginning of the CFMC. He's an old hand. And we were burning on his family's land.
3: What'd you call it?
2: Morek.
3: Morek.
2: Yeah.
3: And that was a village site?
2: Yes. The bones of my ancestors from the beginning of time are there.
4: It means a lot to me to be able to burn the place where I live.
3: You said we're going to burn around your place?
4: Like, yeah, tomorrow, I guess. Yeah.
3: Is that right? Like, just your neighborhood or, like, literally, like, where your house is?
4: I mean, Robert said in my backyard.
5: There's no other crew like the one that we have here and that we're building here with Cultural Fire Management Council.
6: I've grown up in fire here. Now that I've gone out on wildfires and, like, burned with other prescribed burn crews, I realize, like, how freaking special this is, and also how vastly different, like, burning objectives can be.
0: Yurok territory is like everywhere else in North America in that indigenous stewardship of landscapes was criminalized for generations. California banned indigenous cultural burning in 1850.
7: I was raised to learn that the red and green trucks probably wouldn't shoot a child.
0: The red and green trucks being those of the California Department of Forestry and Fire Prevention and of the National Forest Service, respectively.
7: But they would shoot or arrest adults for using fire.
0: And it wasn't until well into the last century that burning became a practice that would not potentially get you killed. And I think that's just something that's really important to recognize. People put their lives on the line to keep this knowledge alive, so that their descendants would be able to steward their territory as intended.
7: We're just here to take care of the land, take care of the people.
8: Restoring our land how it used to be before we weren't allowed to burn.
0: One thing that they've been able to learn from comparing historical aerial photographs with what things look like now is that they have lost something like 96% of their open prairie ecosystems.
2: Well, with no fire for 130 years, the encroachment of the conifers onto our prairies, it just happens fast, as well as the Forest Service and agencies like that having them planted with trees.
0: Right.
2: And the subsequent removal of the porcupines, which, you know, one of their main staples is the little firs.
3: Oh, so the porcupines help keep the firs down?
2: Yeah, to help with the encroachment.
3: Really?
2: Yeah.
3: They eat them?
2: Yes, that's one of their main parts of their diet.
3: And what do you mean by the removal of the porcupines?
2: I think they poisoned them or something like that.
0: Yeah, this hit me way out of left field. I had no idea that we are in the middle of a complete collapse of the porcupine population. And that is from up here in Canada all the way down the coast. It turns out porcupines helped regulate the ingrowth of trees like Douglas fir because they like to munch on them, like any good rodent does. The sad reality is that they were treated like many rodents. They were singled out as a threat to the forestry industry. And so for generations, these creatures were poisoned, they were shot, and killing porcupines was encouraged by both government and industry. Several decades ago, we stopped killing porcupines on purpose, generally, as a society, but their populations have not really recovered. So, in many ways, the work of the CFMC is to undo the damage from the policies put in place by the Forest Service. When I was talking with folks on the crew who were older, they were telling me that when they were young, you could look across the river and look down slope and see all the way through because the forest was open. It was full of deciduous trees. It wasn't packed densely with conifers. Is this starting to sound familiar now? And so there's just no question that the Lower Klamath used to be a mosaic of ecosystems, which included some coniferous forest, but also included these large areas of oak woodland and prairie and grassland, and that the Yurok people stewarded these areas with fire to have the full range of foods and medicines and materials for their cultural practices.
2: Well, a lot of people just burn for what they call hazardous fuel reduction, but we're burning to restore the land.
6: It's step one of an intergenerational iterative restoration process. Yep, day one. Coming!
0: Day one for me too. And this is something that many folks told me sets the CFMC apart from other burn crews. Their goals are as much about cultural resources as they are about consuming the fuel.
7: You sometimes could get an agency person that's just like, oh, let's just burn, burn, burn, burn. Well, slow down. You know, things need to be done a certain way.
0: That's Elizabeth again. Elizabeth Azis. She's a founding board member of the CFMC, and she drives the fire engine known as 111.
7: We're in someone else's home right now, you know, and so we try to be respectful when we do that. We ask permission from the land and the animals and the trees to come into their home and do this. Government agencies don't do that. You know, it's all about the acres. Get it done fast.
0: You know, the thing about prescribed fire, about cultural fire, is that you can only do it under very specific weather and environmental conditions. And so when there is a good burn window, the CFMC is on it, and they are taking advantage of every last minute that they have during that burn window to get as much good fire on the ground as possible.
1: We don't want to impact the values down here, which is the water system. And
0: before a fire, there's always a briefing. When the CFMC was first getting started, they had to rely on non-Indigenous burn bosses because they didn't have anyone locally who had that designation, who had those skills. But now they have Robert McConnell.
1: There, so we're not getting any of those petroleum products near their drinking water, which is right there.
0: And at the end of every briefing, Robert would say,
1: go forth, have fun, be safe, look out for each other, learn something.
0: Have fun, be safe, learn something. And that was exactly what we did. So to kick off the real work of day one, we had to prep the site. I helped clear gutters and move brush away from a nearby home that we were going to burn. Not the home, like burn to the home.
8: I should hope.
0: Yeah. Other squads were blowing leaves around with a leaf blower, checking and charging the water lines, getting all the gear lined up, you know, weed whacking the grass on the side of the road, like all this activity, and then everybody comes together. We're back at the top of the slope, and folks are goofing around.
9: With our powers combined.
10: Yeah.
11: Wind! Water!
10: Fire!
11: Earth! Heart!
0: You know what we're waiting for?
6: Test fire.
0: And when everyone is present and accounted for, it was Rick who stepped forward to light the test fire on his family's land. He took a lighter to this beautiful, long silver bundle of wormwood that they used to start the fire. And he murmured a prayer while lighting up a patch of ground.
12: Ready to go.
13: There's fire on the ground. Either way. This is after all of our people who are here to do your service. Helping heal our land, heal our people, bring back our animals, create balance. It's an honor.
14: Can I ask you a question about the test firing?
15: Yeah.
14: Every time you guys do the test firing, everybody gathers around. There's a prayer, there's a song. What's the importance of that moment to this?
15: What's the importance of prayer?
14: Yeah, like why, you know, it's not how like a typical, you know, prescribed burn starts.
0: This is Margot Robbins. She runs the show at the CFMC. She's the executive director.
15: Fire is medicine on the land. And when you smell that wormwood, it makes it even more real. It takes it from a mind-knowing thing to a deep-down heartfelt thing, and it helps us connect to that spiritual part of who we are and to connect to the things around us.
6: Yeah, it's really helpful. I've been on other burns where that practice isn't held, and it's just immediately cortisol levels spiked and go into this really like dangerous experience with a bunch of different people. Some you've known, have worked with for a long time, some you're maybe just meeting, and it's like that collective pause is really potent.
0: I totally felt that. Just taking a moment for everyone to align their intentions and spirits, and also just to get our heads on straight, it was so valuable, especially to me as someone about to do something I'd never done before with people I did not know.
2: To me, putting fire down on the ground is like putting prayer on the ground. Really like seeing the land for what it is and how important it is. I mean, this land needs us as much as we need it, and we believe what we are doing is the right thing to help heal this spot, and as well as sending out knowledge to help other spots start the same thing, you know, so we can all do our part.
0: The purpose of a test fire is to make sure that what we're seeing on our instruments and what we're seeing in the weather report and what we're seeing on the ground is actually conducive to the kind of fire that the burn plan calls for.
2: Ooh. It's receptive.
0: Meaning that it burned really readily. Still within the parameters of the burn plan.
2: These just dots will do it. Mm-hmm.
0: But all it took were the tiniest dots of fuel from the drip torch to get the fire going.
12: Fire lighter, it's yours.
0: And with that, the whole crew kicked into gear. And I had to find my squad. The fire is running on the ground, and suddenly everything starts moving really, really fast. And oh man, did we get right into it. That fire started pretty hot. And so within minutes, I had a hose in my hand and was standing in thick smoke, putting water on some trees to prevent the fire from getting off the ground. And I was getting a total crash course in fire line lingo. Are you ready for this?
16: I think so.
0: All right. So on a fire line, you don't breathe smoke in. You eat it. And boy, I was eating smoke on day one. I was putting water on some logs on the ground to keep them from burning because they'd just burn forever. Those are called heavies. And the whole crew took special care to inspect the bases of trees that they wanted to protect, like oaks and arbutus.
17: Take extra care to look for cat faces.
4: Will do.
0: They look for these injuries called cat faces, that if fire gets on them, it can burn the tree internally and cause issues. By the way, firefighters don't go anywhere. They bump.
18: You wanna go bump below the smoke and work with Monica for a bit?
14: I'm happy to.
18: All right, yeah, go for it.
0: And you don't just bump your body around. You can bump things around too, like Jerry's.
18: Jerry.
0: Which are cans of gas.
18: Oh yeah, bumping Jerry.
0: Or piss pumps, which are backpacks full of water that you can use to make a nice stream. So you're walking on the slope and something gets dislodged and goes tumbling down. You're gonna yell really loud, rock!
6: Yeah, no matter what it is, if it's rolling down the hill, rock!
19: Rock! Rock! Rock!
0: So there are different roles on a fire crew. The first role that I was assigned to was holding. And holding has the responsibility of making sure that the fire does not escape. And so when you're on holding, you gotta be looking out for spotting, which is when little embers jump your line and get started. And jackpots, which are unburned patches of dense fuel that could explode. Fire can do so many things. It can crown, it can creep, it can back, and it can torch, which is when the fire starts climbing up into the tree canopy. And when that happens, if you're on holding, you've got to get some water on the fire and knock it down. And folks who are on holding are often on the sides and up along the top of the burn, right? They're coming down as the burn is moving down the hill, keeping it contained. That's holding. And then there's firing. The responsibility of firing is to bring the fire down the hill. They call it backing fire. And that's where the drip torches come in. A drip torch is a can of mostly diesel with a looping tube and a wick at the end. You light the wick, you swing the torch, and as drops of thick diesel exit the tube and pass over the wick, they become an arc of little flaming droplets. It's such a simple and satisfying tool to use. And like a paintbrush, you can use it to paint beautiful shapes on the landscape in fire. Applying little dots if the fuel is really receptive, or making these long, wide arcs. In certain kinds of fuels, they'll make vertical streaks, and then those streaks will sort of burn together and meet. I learned that there's a real artistry to it, and a lot of knowledge that goes into how much fire you put down on the ground at any given time and in what shape. Too much, and the fire can burn too hot and harm the things you're trying to protect, like a valuable old oak tree. But not enough, and the fire won't really move how you want. It'll kind of stay static. The experienced hands on the crew just sort of knew how to fire in each circumstance to get the effects that they wanted. Finally, you've got the green and you've got the black. The green is the unburned area outside of your containment lines, and you want to prevent that from catching fire. The black is the burned area inside your lines.
6: I'm seeing a little bit of wind coming up towards us with these embers, so while we're talking, maybe we'll kind of glance.
14: You want to have an eye on the green over there?
6: I'll just glance over our shoulder every now and then.
14: You know, you can keep an eye on the black, I'll keep an eye on the green.
6: This is fantastic, thank you.
16: Temperature 81, down 4. RH 43, up 4.
0: That is the hourly weather report delivered by the FEMO, another acronym. Let's take a quick break from the smoke and check in with them. Hey,
20: smoke break.
0: So FEMO stands for Fire Effects Monitoring.

0: needs to have like a record of the weather for the day.
1: Every burn plan has these parameters. So the burn plan can only be executed if the conditions are correct. That's why there's constant monitoring. Is the temperature still appropriate? Is the moisture content of the fuel still appropriate? What is the wind doing? Is the wind going to start to create problems? And I want to say, yes, we were wearing the traditional outfits of firefighters. We had on our Nomex. We had fire engines. We had our tools. We looked for all the world like firefighters. But the context to me felt profoundly cultural. And this is something that many folks told me sets the CFMC apart from other burn crews. It's right there in the name. It's the Cultural Fire Management Council. And so cultural goals, cultural practices are front and center in this model of prescribed fire. This is first and foremost about community empowerment, and it's driven by cultural values related to the responsibility to the landscape and the relationship with the creator. Cultural values related to what is a healthy landscape? What is a healthy forest? What is a healthy watershed? It encompasses everything from the movements of animals and how they will interact with the landscape down to the flow of water through the entire environment.
2: What we're doing is essentially creating a landscape-wide water filter.
3: This time of year right now, when we're burning, we know that the rain's coming. And so that's gonna put everything to sleep. It's gonna take this charcoal and ash, filter clean water back into the water table, down into the creeks, into the river, and into the ocean.
1: And cultural values for significant foods, medicines, and materials, like beaked hazelnut.
2: With the canopy how it is now, those hazel will grow good because, you know, they got that canopy, they're stretching long, straight sticks. That's what we're after. That's what the ladies are after.
4: All of those small bushes, that's hazel. That's what we use for our baskets. So once the fire goes through, they'll send up new shoots.
5: Our name for hazel is Ha-Leesh.
1: This is Annalia Norris. And when she's not lighting fires, she makes baskets.
5: Yeah, I'm a weaver. I've been making a lot of baby baskets because there's a high demand for those.
6: Like a tiny little basket for your babies to carry.
1: No. You put the baby in the basket.
5: Yeah, they're the safest way for our babies to sleep. You know, it kind of mimics the womb and that feeling so that babies feel secure, you know?
1: The Yurok are widely known for their baskets, for their variety and their artistry and their quality.
5: I've done some burden baskets and I really enjoy that. And that's a, like an open weave. We call them a kawoy gathering basket or packing basket. But I also do some clothes weave work, which is like your watertight baskets. And in this region, we're known for our watertight baskets. That's what we cook our acorns in. You know, you have dipping baskets for your water, cooking baskets. And then we also have our really fine weaving, like our ceremonial caps and our, you know, tobacco baskets, trinket baskets, those kinds of things.
7: How, like the material, like why does it need to be burned to be good?
5: Well, it makes it stronger and more pliable. You know, when you burn the tops of these larger hazels, then the new shoots can grow up and then they grow nice and straight without like little stems coming off. So the burning helps to bring new shoots up because that's what you're using is the new shoots.
7: Right. So like there's a hazel right behind you and like maybe you wouldn't use that so much because it's all kinky and...
5: Yeah, because you don't want a crooked basket. You want a nice straight stick.
2: But, you know, putting these sticks on the ground for our basket weavers is my way of giving back like to the dances. Because these sticks are like so important. We keep our food in them, our babies, our medicine. We send a prayer with them. You know, without them, we wouldn't have been able to live here and thrive like we have.
1: The hazel is just one element of Yurok basketry, but there's so much more to it.
5: We use the blue willow. We call that pergern. We also use spruce root, Sitka spruce. Spruce root is called walpe. That's what we use for our watertight baskets because it

0: expands when it gets wet. We use bear grasses, ha-ma, we call it. We use the rape-ga, which is the maidenhair fern. The woodwardia fern, or pa-ap, we take out the insides of that and we dye it with alder bark, and that makes the red in our baskets. We have yellow in some of our medicine baskets, and the yellow is a porcupine quill. That's called tagine, and we dye that with that yellow wolf moss.
1: Maybe you get the sense, Mendel, that it takes a whole healthy cultural landscape to make a single basket. They're burning for basketry materials, and they're burning for medicines, and they're burning for game. They're also burning to release oak trees so that oaks can be productive and produce acorns again. And then they're burning under those oak trees to prevent those acorns from getting infested with weevils. And by taking part in this cultural burning, Analia is helping to restore that landscape.
0: It feels like the right thing to do, and I feel like I'm fulfilling my purpose as far as like taking care of the land where I'm living at, and that's what we all should be doing wherever we live, is like caring for that landscape. We've normalized the cultural burning, like we've really taken leadership in asserting ourselves and our culture and our land management. You know, it just started catching fire. No pun intended.
1: Pun always intended,
0: okay.
1: Over here, I'm sorry. Because cultural values are driving everything that happens, because they're not just trying to burn off fuel, the burns look really different from what can sometimes happen on other prescribed fire crews, right? If your objective is just to burn off as much fuel as you can without lighting a wildfire on a piece of land, then you can burn through it really quickly, right? But for the Cultural Fire Management Council, they have so many values that they're trying to protect on the lands that they burn, that they're trying to protect and enhance, right? And so they need just the right fire intensity to where it's going to move through the ecosystem slowly, to where it's not going to kill the oak trees. It's going to provide blistering, but not completely kill off the hazels.
2: It looks really good. The cambium blisters down at the bottom when you hit a certain heat point with this low intensity fire, it's a longer duration and lower intensity. And it blisters the cambium so that it does a top kill and the new shoots for our baskets come up in the spring.
1: So you can tell that you're going to get good shoots?
2: Absolutely.
1: Just from the blisters?
2: Yes.
3: So I'm lying on my back in the tent. First burn today. I'm so tired. Today was a little over 2 acres. Took something like 7 hours. I'm told that tomorrow we're gonna take the same number of people and we're gonna burn 11 acres. Who knows how long that's gonna take. Anyway, Adam, day one of burning on the Klamath with the Cultural Fire Management Council, signing off.
4: When we come back, day two, where we turn up the heat. That's after the break.

0: Welcome back. I'm Mendel.
1: I'm Adam.
0: This is Future Ecologies. And today, Adam is bringing us all along on his trip to Yurok territory on the Klamath River so we can get a sense of what it's like to be on a cultural fire crew.
1: That's right. And on this particular crew, it was a really great mix of professional structure and then also flexibility. People were shifting roles, and it seemed like the leadership viewed every burn as an opportunity to give different people at different stages in their fire journey new experiences.
2: Simply, I love it. I love how it pushes me. I love how I learn something new every day.
1: That's Isabel Guerra, the firing crew lead.
2: One of the things I see in creating a learning environment is, yeah, you want to challenge people, but you also need to let them know that it's okay to fail. And it's not actually failure because you have your whole team holding on to you, creating that safety net.
3: I tell the people I'm training, I'll put you out of your comfort zone, but I won't put you in danger.
2: Learning is such a sacred process.
4: Fire is such a team effort. It's like a sports team, you know, it's like football. We like make our plan, we modify the plan as we go.
1: Max Brotman, holding boss and drone operator.
4: And I'm not a sports person, but I imagine it's like playing football.
5: We're gonna do it rose, bud, and thorn. So rose is something that you think went really well. Thorn is something that you think could have gone better. And then the bud is how you would grow that into a better way of doing it.
4: Every year in the spring, we do fire effects walks where the whole crew goes out to the units that we had burned in the last year. We look over our notes from the FEMO report.
6: Because we can relate, like, oh yeah, our weather that day was like this. And so we ended up trying this strategy out and we got this result. And like now we're seeing how it's regrowing or for what died or what have you.
4: We talk to all the people who worked the fire about what they remember about that day. What happened here? How did you light this? Who was lighting here? Oh yeah, what did you do? Where'd you get hung up? Was there a jackpot? How did we impact the canopy? How did we impact the sub-canopy? Is there more light? Did we kill some trees? Why did we kill those trees? Is that a good thing or not? You know, if we're trying to thin out a thicket of young Doug firs, like, could we have modified what we did to do that better? There's just so much learning that happens after the fire. And so by doing that all as a whole crew and not just the leadership, everybody gets to learn about the impacts of like looking at how their firing patterns worked. How did that affect how we moved through the unit? And then what effect did that have on the forest?

0: the reality is that Yurok territory is big, and there has been over a century of fire suppression. And so there is just a lot of area that needs good fire. Even on the areas that have been burned, they often need to be burned on 2 or 3 or 5 or 8 year intervals, right? And so when you think about bringing all of those lands back into good fire stewardship, and then also going into the areas that haven't been burned, it's a huge job. It's just enormous.
1: This is like pretty representative of like what the ground looks like in places that haven't had fire in a long time, where you see the black oaks stretched out with the crown super high, tied in with like a much younger age class of fir trees, big firs that are probably still younger than our eldest people here on site today, who will love to tell you how they used to see clear across everywhere when they were kids, you know?
2: We should be able to just walk across the land, and we should be able to see from, you know, down near the bottom of the hill all the way up to the ridge.
1: It's real thick in here. We've got patches of Himalayan blackberry, we've got patches of English ivy.
3: It's a process, but there's areas upriver of here that have been worked repeatedly that were just walls of broom and blackberry, and they're not anymore.
4: You know, we prayed to have people come up here to help us. And in that prayer, it's like we weren't like gender specific or religious specific or race specific. Whoever would come to help us, we'll accept it gratefully and try to feed you good and sit around and burn together and eat together, and we become family.
5: Yeah, you know, people often ask us, you know, why we have non-Indigenous staff. Well, everybody cares for the planet. Everybody loves the Mother Earth. You know, whoever wants to take care of whatever, and if we can provide that, we will.
6: I love all the people involved. I love the land. I love watching the land respond to fire.
0: Will Bruce, GIS specialist, and my crew lead.
6: I love being in here, lending a direct hand to Native people, exercising their rights to manage this land. Yeah, it just feels like a great place to be, and I feel very I feel very appreciated. You know, everybody that's part of this work is appreciated.
5: When we started out, it was just a handful of us. You know, Margo and I worked in our cars or any office space we could bum, basically, or our kitchen tables, you know. And then eventually it was like it was too much for her and I to do. And we needed equipment, we needed vehicles and things, you know, so the grant writing process has happened, and the elders that sit on our board were like, you guys got your hazel now, what about our acorns, what about our berries, what about our medicine, you know, what about all these things? I was like, oh shoot. And so it just kept growing, you know, evolving.
4: A lot of these guys and gals, I trained them up on their first day of lighting, and look at them now.
5: We try to hire community members, locals. We do cooperative burns where we train other government agencies to do what we do, aspiring firelighter burns that train people who've never worked with fire. One of my favorite things about these training exchanges is seeing their aha moment when they realize that this is actually what they were meant to do, that they were meant to care for the land, that they were meant to evolve into the people I watch them become. We have one kid, I use him as my example for everything when people are like, well, you know, why do you do what you do? Well, this young man really, really wanted to work for us bad. You know, but he had some bad habits, you know, he wasn't living well. Margo and I sat with him and said, well, you have to do this, this, and this, and then we'll give you a job. Well, he did it. He went and got himself cleaned up and brought his certificates and sat down and said, I did what you said, now where's my job? He's been with us ever since. Loyal as the day is long. He tells people he'll never leave us. We didn't do it for that. We did it for him. So when you get about 15 or 20 of those guys running around, it's worth it all. It's worth the 2 o'clock mornings and you know, all the late shifts we do. But you know, look what they're doing. They're caring for their land and they're making their elders happy and providing for their families. And that's the whole goal for me, is to make sure the younger generation can move into the future safely and happy. It's nice to evolve into what we are and why we do what we do.
6: I started off wildland fire, and after 7 years of wildland, just transitioning to prescribed fire.
0: That's Jordan Spanos. He's a firing boss.
6: A little bit better as far as things like being able to go home at the end of every night, not missing birthdays and stuff like that.
7: Like good for the family too?
6: Good for the family, good for the land. But yeah, fires. Fire is just one of those things that I love.
0: One of the coolest things that I witnessed while I was down there was seeing them do drone ignitions for the first time.
8: All right, we're ready to launch the drone.
9: Copy. Tell me precisely where you want it.
8: So if your drops are slightly below the contour, that would be perfect.
9: Okay, launching.
0: They've been using drones for years to map fire intensity because you can use heat sensors on the drone to see where the fire is burning and how intensely. But this was the very first time they had used this absolutely enormous drone to drop these little incendiary dragon eggs into the middle of the burn.
9: Flying it is kind of like steering a boat, whereas the other drone is like a hummingbird.
0: So that was pretty cool.
8: Go for firing.
0: It was a big deal.
9: Oh my gosh, there's the freaking dots, guys.
0: The drone is going to help them access areas that are hard for people to get into in the middle of those burn blocks and hopefully make the process more efficient, right? Speed it along a little bit. When I spoke with many of the crew members, they told me this moment that we're in right now, where we're using Nomex clothing and fire engines and all this technology, the drones, the hierarchical structure of a fire crew, the certifications, all of this is this moment that we're passing through because of over a century of fire suppression. The Yurok need to adopt these tools to achieve what they want to achieve in this colonial system, but also because the condition of the forests requires that level of technology, of safety equipment, of planning, and of organization. It is so extreme compared to what it was historically. And so the vision that they expressed to me was that this is a transition from a time of fire suppression to a future where community members will just be able to go out into their backyards, into the places where they gather, and light fires themselves with their family members. And yeah, maybe they call in one of the local engine operators for support. Or maybe that's not even necessary anymore because the ecosystem is safe to burn and people have become comfortable enough and knowledgeable enough again that they can just do it when they're ready, when it's time.
10: Absolutely, we have to get it back to where it's safe for people to just light their little hazel patch or their acorn grove or whatever it is, you know. What, maybe 3 years from now, I'll come light this up myself and then just say, hey, I'm gonna light up my hazel patch, so FYI, you guys could be on standby.
6: We do cultural burns and family burns where we do bring out families and even children sometimes to come and watch or get involved in our burns. All the children and stuff that burn with us get really into it. All talk about wanting to do this when they get older. So I think everything that we're doing out here is pretty good for our community, for all the people around here.
0: I think that's a really beautiful vision, not just for fire, but for this time that we're moving through right now, that there is so much to do. We have to work within sometimes and use the tools that the colonial system has to offer. And then at the same time, we have to be moving towards a place where maybe we don't need them anymore. Like, people have been doing this for thousands and thousands of years. When you experience it for yourself, you realize not only can it be done safely, it's a thing that we can do proactively in a world full of forces beyond our control.
4: She's like, oh, I wasn't expecting that. You're expecting that monster coming at you, you see in the news, right? She's like, yeah? No, it's not like that. There's ways to mitigate all those dangers and then be able to put some fire on the ground.
7: Doesn't have to be rocket science, doesn't have to be scary.
4: It doesn't have to be scary. It could be just like peaceful and calming and just a good burn.

0: End of the second day of burning. It is 2 a.m. We burned until midnight. And I have nothing left. I'm conking out.
1: By the third day, I had a drip torch in my hand, and I was standing in the middle of a burn block that went as far in each direction as I could see.
2: Oh, thick patch of poison oak and Himalayan blackberry. And it's on fire. Oh, but it's burning really good. Standing in the middle of an inferno. Wild. What a feeling!
1: We don't talk about it, but wildfires do not only consume whole landscapes, they consume living beings, they consume animals. And in a cultural fire, in a prescribed fire, the fire is so much less intense and it's moving so much more slowly, and it gives many creatures the opportunity to escape and then to return to habitat that is still intact. There are, however, some slow-moving creatures that might have gotten out of bed a little bit late that day and need a helping hand.
2: Hey, Lloyd. Yeah. I got a little salamander right here that I'm going to take across the road, all right?
3: All right, sounds good.
2: Oh, my God. It's freaking adorable, by the way.
4: All right, little buddy. Go free. Stay cool. Oh, my God. Look at you go.
0: I love salamanders.
5: All of the plants and animals, they all have a spirit just like us. And people from this place, our spirit is connected to all of these things. And so when they're healthy and feel good, that reflects on us, and it's a link to our health too.
6: You know, the deer are going to come rolling here tonight, get rid of their fleas and ticks. They love ash for that. You know, we've seen all these things.
2: Like what you see, Robert?
7: Yeah. This backing fire is beautiful. It's gonna take time though, because it's so steep in here.
8: Good copy. Yeah, we're getting great backing on this downriver area. Things are looking beautiful.
7: Yeah, same on this end. Looking real good.
9: There's beauty you have never seen before that exists in a burn.
10: So for the people who don't have eyes and are in the future, what are we looking at here?
11: Coming down to the last piece of this burn, coming into a nice steep section with fire gently backing through fir trees, hazel, bay trees. Kind of like everybody's just in this meditative state, just helping this walk down the hill. You know, you can see it's just like bringing itself down so nicely.
10: What do you think? Be here till midnight, putting things out?
11: Yeah, that seems like a fair guess to me.
1: When a fire has burned its way through a given burn block, it's time to put it out.
7: We're gonna just touch on our MAPA plan, Mechnikem Kupa'a.
1: Because fire suppression has in many ways been a very militaristic practice, the term that is often used for that is mopping up. But mopping up is a term that was basically used for when soldiers go across the battlefield, look for anybody who's still alive, and kill them. So the CFMC calls the penultimate stage in the burn
9: Hem Kupa'a. We were saying Michnik Hem Kupa'a, which is put the water on the hot stuff.
1: Amonica Yancey. She was my squad lead.
9: And then they shortened it to Hem Kupa'a, which is put water on it.
1: And it is the unglamorous job of trudging through the ashy landscape with shovels and piss pumps and putting a little bit of water and a little bit of elbow grease into making sure that every last part of that fire is out. It definitely feels like something you don't want to do at 1 a.m. after you've been burning for 10 hours straight, but it is a very important part of the job.
10: Imagine you end up spending a lot of evenings this way, eh?
9: I love my job.
1: That night, I didn't record anything before bed. I just hit the ground and was gone. The day that I left, I woke up so tired and so sore. And all I could think was, where are we gonna burn next?
12: This episode of Future Ecologies was recorded and reported by my co-host, Adam Huggins. It was edited and produced by me, Mendel Skolsky. It featured the voices of Elizabeth Azas.
6: Taste me in my big mouth, you know. I don't know what possesses me to open the damn thing.
12: Dylan Stevens.
13: When we were prepping, I was like, I think these roots are going to catch on fire. They did.
12: Rick O'Rourke.
14: I'm compelled to share my knowledge with people because it was shared with me. From people who forgot more than I'll ever know.
12: Margot Robbins.
10: Look what you started.
15: I gotta work on my scream a little bit so that it doesn't sound like I'm in trouble, you know? Like.
16: It's gotta come from deep in your belly.
12: Robert McConnell.
17: Let's have fun. Be safe. Learn something.
12: Annalia Norris.
18: I can still scale these freaking hillsides, so I'm not that old.
12: Isabel Guerra.
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12: Amonica Yancey.
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12: Jordan Spanis.
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1: 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Thanks also to Anita and Micah Williams.
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I'm Marguerite. On today's program, Lang Lang, Yuri Bashmet, and yes, the requisite oboe music time.

Let's begin in grand style with music by Mikhail Glinka. He was the first Russian composer to gain wide recognition within his own country and is often regarded as the fountainhead of Russian classical music. We're going to be hearing the overture from his opera to Ruslan and Ludmila. Now, the opera is based on the 1820 poem of the same name by Alexander Pushkin. And although he planned to write the libretto himself, his death and kind of infamous duel obviously prevented him the opportunity. So just imagine the passion, the intrigue, and the drama, just in any case. But you will still hear it all in this performance by the London Symphony Orchestra, with Sir Georg Schofti conducting.

The London Symphony Orchestra, with Sir Georg Schulte conducting, and the overture to Ruslan and Ludmilla. And you are listening to Classical Chaos here on CITR 101.9 FM, Vancouver, Canada. I'm Marguerite. Let's move on to the talents of the viola. And Yuri Bashmet. He was born back in January of 1953 and studied at the Moscow Conservatory, among others. He has performed in leading concert halls around the world and was the first violist, or violist, how you'd like to say it, to perform a solo recital in such halls as the Amsterdam Concertgebouw, the Berlin Philharmonic, La Scala, the Great Hall of Moscow Conservatoire, and get this, even picked up a Grammy or so along the way. He is also a very gifted conductor with a reputation, and I quote, as a bold contemporary artist unafraid of taking risks, end quote. Let's take a listen to a very celebrated piece by Schubert for the viola. Here is the beginning of the Sonata for Viola and Piano.

Yuri Bashmet on viola with M. Montian on piano. And that was the first movement from Schubert's Sonata for Viola and Piano. And you are listening to Classical Chaos here on CITR 101.9 FM, Vancouver, Canada. I'm Marguerite. Let's continue on with the incredible talents of Lang Lang, a Chinese pianist who blazed onto the world stage in the late 1990s, taking it by storm, so much so that in the year 2000, a Chicago Tribune music critic called him, and I quote, "the biggest, most exciting young keyboard talent I have encountered in many a year of attending piano recitals." Some backstory: both of his father and his mother were musicians, but were displaced to work on rice farms in the country during the Cultural Revolution, and that was before Lang was born. Now, he got some of his love for the piano in an unusual fashion. An interesting note, the Tom and Jerry cartoon episode, The Cat Concerto, which features Franz Liszt's Hungarian Rhapsody No. 2, motivated a 2-year-old Lang to learn the piano. He started lessons at the age of 3, won first place at the Shenyang Piano Competition, and performed his first public recital at the age of 5. But a little storm brewing here. When he was 9, he was expelled from his piano tutor's study for, quote-unquote, get this, lack of talent. He has stated that upon learning of this, his father flew into a rage and told Lang that he shouldn't live anymore and ordered him to jump off the balcony of their 11th floor family apartment. A little shocking. But another music teacher at his state school noticed Lang and asked him to play the second movement of Mozart's Piano Sonata No. 10, which helped remind Lang of his true love for the instrument. And for the rest of the world, you know, we're glad he kept on playing. Here he is with some of the music by Liszt, which started it all.

Lang Lang, Endless Hungarian Rhapsody Number 2. And this is Classical Chaos here on CITR 101.9 FM, Vancouver, Canada. I'm Marguerite. This next ensemble feels at home both in the fields of early music and new music. I'm speaking of the Hilliard Ensemble. They've got a very distinctive style and expressive delivery, which brings to life music of all times. And they are brilliant in this next collaboration with Jan Gabrek, and this comes from their CD, Officin.

The Hilliard Ensemble with Jan Garbarek, and that was Virgo Flagellateur from their disc Officium. And this is Classical Chaos here on CITR 101.9 FM, Vancouver, Canada. I'm Marguerite. And it is that time. For regular listeners, you may know it as Oboe Music Time. Today, some music by William Alwyn. Now, he was a virtuoso flute player as well as a composer and taught at London's Royal Academy of Music between 1926 and 1955. And during the war years, he was employed by the Ministry of Information as a composer of scores for documentary films, which were used for morale building, the instruction of troops, and for, yes, propaganda. Now, during the war, at night, as he served as an air raid warden in northern London, it was one of these hazardous and sleepless nights that he composed his oboe concerto. It was premiered back in 1949, and we're going to hear a great performance by Nicholas Daniel, joined by the City of London Symphonia.

Nicholas Daniel, joined by the members of the City of London Symphonia. And that was the opening andante from William Alwyn's Oboe Concerto. And this is Classical Chaos here on CITR 101.9 FM, Vancouver, Canada. I'm Marguerite. And with the Vancouver International Film Festival coming up in the beginning of October, why not whet our appetites with just a taste of a soundtrack from Soundtracks Past? I'm speaking about a very classic film that came out back in 1993, a film about a mute pianist and her daughter, which was set during the mid-19th century on the west coast of New Zealand. I am speaking about The Piano. The score by Michael Nyman became a best-selling soundtrack album, and of it he writes, "Since the character Ada does not speak, the piano music doesn't simply have the usual expressive role, but becomes a substitute for her voice. The sound of the piano becomes her character, her mood, her expressions, and her unspoken dialogue." Well, he captures this very beautifully in this score. Here is To the Edge of the Earth.

To the Edge of the Earth, music from the soundtrack to The Piano by Michael Nyman. And this is Classical Chaos here on CITR 101.9 FM, Vancouver, Canada. I'm Marguerite, and I believe we have time for one more selection. And who better to close than with the incomparable Nina Simone? An American composer, concert pianist, singer, songwriter, civil rights activist, and the list goes on. Her piano playing was strongly influenced by the Baroque and classical eras, especially the music by Bach, and she even did a stint at Juilliard. And this, combined with an indescribable voice, earned her the title, which she keeps to this day, even in her passing, the High Priestess of Soul. Here is Miss Simone, and To Love Somebody.

Nobody says it better than Nina. To love somebody, the voice of Nina Simone. And you have been listening to Classical Chaos here on CITR 101.9 FM, Vancouver, Canada. I'm Marguerite. Thanks so very much for joining me. Till next time.

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0: This simply means that when you're relying on the single sense of sound, you have to be sure that the listener gets the facts of your message. 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

0: 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Their friendly staff would love to give you a hand to find your new favorite read.
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circle. He shuts you out and let him go. I go in with the flow. She a water sign. I grab my flow. Take a minute, just forget it. And open your front door. I got favors full of flavor that you can't find in the store. Conversations, reservations, raise a glass, let's make a toast. Might pop out during the day, but I love the night, I'm still a ghost. When I met you, it was me backwards and wild Irish rose. Now it's 2CP red wine and cheese. Oh my, how you have grown.

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1: Nost rum pale suit jeers d'accord.

Shalom Aleichem, Alamin. Peace be upon you all. Released in commemoration of Nakba Day, I am humbled to share the debut album from Exiliahu, titled Why Have You Stolen the Blue and White Colors from Our Honest Sky? It is a compilation of songs, each written and recorded in one day, with lyrics drawn primarily from the Yiddish anti-Zionist and anti-imperialist poets of the late 19th century. All proceeds from the album will go directly to my friends from Gaza, fundraising to evacuate their families. To hear it, please visit exiliahu.bandcamp.com. That's E-X-I-L-I-A-H-U. Thank you for listening. Und befreit Palästina, oi mein.

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1: 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This is

0: just communicator. Make me later. 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Manipulator. Will I see you later? Oh, miscommunicator. 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

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I'm George Barrett, George Reggae Man Barrett. I have some great music lineup for you, all mix up they call it. Dancehall, Lovers Rock, Dub, trust me. In the meantime, enjoy full joy.

0: Yes, Janelle Reed from British Columbia, Vancouver. Better Days is the title track of the album.
1: Beautiful day.
2: Yeah. Are you hungry? I think I'm hungry. I think we should get ourselves something nice for our beach day.
1: Oh, yeah?
2: Oh my God, I know the perfect place. Cockney King's Fish and Chips is literally just around the corner. We should go there. It is the best fish and chips in Vancouver.
1: Oh my God, yes, absolutely. Let's go right now.
2: Cockney King's Fish and Chips, Kitsilano. 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Try it yourself. 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
4: 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We honor the ancestral and ongoing care for this land by the host nations. 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

Yeah, that's Anthony B. Love, love, love. True to unite. This is the late Gregory Isaacs.

Yeah, that's the cool ruler, late Gregory Isaacs. Thank you for tuning in to The Rocker Show on CITR each and every Sunday from 12 to 3 p.m. Here's another track from Gregory Isaacs, this one called Uncle Joe.

shall never be eaten by worms. 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

Yeah, that's Elena. Yeah, man, rock a show on CITR 101.9 FM. Everton Blender. Before that was Richie Spice, Loot and Fire, Romaine Virgo, and right about now, Heavy Ton Blender as we blend it. Aye, Bridget. Rasta, no, Bridget.

0: past the late Garnet Silker.
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3: Routine grocery create run across Vancouver turned into an unlikely sequence of events for one woman late Friday evening. Witnesses say she left home with a short list and a long day behind her, relying on a nearly dead phone and the promise of, "I'll be quick." Eyewitnesses report she missed her bus by seconds and decided to walk instead, cutting through side streets as the rain picked up. Minutes later, sources confirm her phone powered off. Without direction, she followed the sound of music down an unfamiliar block. Witnesses say she turned a corner, saw a line forming, and asked, "What's this?" The moral of the story, plan ahead, stay aware, and if you're going to end up somewhere by accident, make sure it's somewhere worth being. For tickets and live stream access, go to samchimes.com/events. Stepper.

0: man called Anthony Cruz as we cruise. Another track from Anthony Cruz. And this time with Chester Walker. This is a remaster. You want the vibes anyway?
1: Come on.
0: Rockers to rockers, man.

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1: Reach nowhere, that's for no for them, then I say, reach nowhere, fake frame, you know them.
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0: The question is, Pilate. Remember Pilate from the New Testament?
1: What is Pilate? He fiddled well.
0: Yeah, no, well, just a minute. Let me ask the question, then you can give me the answer, okay? Did Pilate want Jesus to be crucified?
1: Pontius Pilate washed his hands of it.
0: So did he want him to be crucified?
1: Yeah.
0: No. No. No.
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0: Well, find a good church. It'll help.
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Massive and Cool coming up to my time to step out of here. In the meantime, between time, I'm going to drop this one on you.

Zedeka and Irie Heights, blessing Rastafari. This is Jestor alongside Sizzler out of Vancouver. Listen to this one.

Gisto alongside Capleton. And I've another one to drop on you right now. This is it, Sizzler with Gisto.

Shake that right here on CITR 101.9 FM. Hola, how's everybody doing? I hope you're doing great. It's a Sunday. I know. Probably the weather doesn't encourage you to say we're moving into spring, but yes, to me, spring has sprung. And you know what? The flowers are saying it. The rain, lots of rain. That's okay. The grass does get greener on this side. Early. Not too late, early. In some places it's still snowing, or there's snow on the ground, or it's cold. So we got to thank the Lord that, you know what, it's only rain. Rain, showers, right? My name is DJ Mix. I'm here every Sunday from 3 to 5 p.m. playing the best of Latin music. Salsa, bachata, merengue, reggaeton, y cumbia solamente para vosotros. Again, the name of the show is Radio Latina Mix. Got nothing to do with my name. I know a lot of people say, oh, but it's DJ Mix, Latino Mix. No, it's because it's Spanglish. Sí, sí, hablamos un poquito en español. Hablamos un poquito en inglés. Voilà. Es porque se llama Radio Latina Mix. Today I've got a great show for you. So without further ado, I want to get started. Because you know what? There's so much music that I have for you here. Unbelievable. I have, believe it or not, a Selena Gomez and Benny Blanco with J Balvin remix. And of course, there's so much more. Elvis Crespo, he's got a new one. Anuel A.A.'s got a new one. Well, it's actually kind of a remix of an old one, but still new. And like I said, the show is all about new, whether it's a remix, old song sung by somebody new or stuff like that. It's about new stuff. So without further ado, let's get going.

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2: All right, question for you. Is music a vice or is it an addiction? Oh, strange question, right? Because you figure, listen, I really enjoy music. I mean, this is one of the things that I really enjoyed. I've done this for too many years to count. Don't want to tell anybody how many, but lots of years. And does it become an addiction or does it become a vice? Who knows? One of the things I can tell you is probably this is my soothing relaxation technique is music, right? When I do music or when I'm playing somewhere or something like that, I have no time to think of anything else except, of course, the music, right? Looking at the people. What's the next song I'm going to be playing? So who knows what that is. Anyways, let's go to music Latin for this week. March the 23rd, believe it or not. Wow. I can't believe this. One more week in the month of March and that's it. After that, we're in the month of April. Where did time fly? I have no idea. But it must be somewhere because it isn't here. All right, let's talk a little bit about New Music Latin. So Jay Wheeler with Girasoles, Reggaeton. I tell you, it's a good song, so listen to it. The next one is Christian Nodal. Believe it or not, he's become so popular in regional Mexican just area that I'm telling you, he's won so many prizes, and he is really, really probably one of the top artists right now in Mexico. So, Cristian Nodal, El Amigo, original Mexican ballad. This time, really beautiful ballad, so you got to listen to it, especially if you're into Mexican music. That is one song you should be listening to. Danny Ocean and Sech with Sapriti. That's, believe it or not, Afrobeats. Yeah, Afrobeats. So, which means a little bit more of a house tune than anything else. So, Gina, Cumbia y Amor, you got it, cumbia. And I do actually have an excerpt from that on today's show. Los Angeles en Kenya OS, which I played, by the way, just in the previous 15 minutes with Una Nada Más. And that was a cumbia, first cumbia I played of the day. And, of course, that is a great song. Banda Los Sebastianes y Luis Fonsi, ¿sabes qué hora es? Believe it or not, Luis Fonsi, regional Mexican. That's right, reggaetonero into regional Mexican. This is a whole combination of course, trying to identify, trying to present new music to the public other than the typical stuff that they're always doing, right? Luis Fonsi has done some different things. So has everybody else, but you try to get them into a different vibe. Anyways, last but not least, Los Amigos Invisible, Wiki Wiki, again, Afrobeats. That's all I have for you today on New Music Latin. My name is DJ Mix. I'm here cada domingo de las cinco a la... No, de las tres a las cinco de la tarde. ¿Dónde está mi cabeza hoy? Yo no sé. Anyways, 3 to 5 p.m. every Sunday. Join us for this radio show. Two things I really, really need to talk to you about. April 5th, we're back at the Waldorf Hotel, 1489 East Hastings Street. Rumba Latina, you can't miss it. Two DJs. A phenomenal hora loca. There's parking. There's permits. There's a whole bunch of stuff. So come and join us. There's going to be prizes as well. Come and join us. You can't miss it. It's going to be one wild night. Anyways, then after that, on April the 19th, Astoria Pub, 769 East Hastings Street. That's just down the street from the Waldorf Hotel. We will be there. And again, that's two DJs and a whole bunch of new stuff. There's place for over 300 people. So come and join us because this is going to be one famous night. Astoria Pub has been remodeled, remodified, re-whatever you want, remixed. Okay, it is now one great place to be. So again, come and join us. On April the 5th, we're going to be at the Waldorf Hotel, the Tiki Bar to be exact, with Fiesta, with Rumba Latina. And on April 19th, Astoria Pub, 769 East Hastings Street with Fiesta Latina. Join us. You can't miss it, bro. It's going to be great.

0: beautiful day.
1: Yeah.
0: Are you hungry? 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I think we should get ourselves something nice for our beach day.
1: Oh, yeah?
0: Oh my God, I know the perfect place. Cockney King's Fish and Chips is literally just around the corner. We should go there. It is the best fish and chips in Vancouver.
1: Oh my God, yes, absolutely. Let's go right now.
0: Cockney King's Fish and Chips, Kitsilano. On Cornwall Avenue, between Cypress and Walnut. It's the best fish and chips in town. But don't take our word for it. Try it yourself. If Kitsilano isn't your neighborhood, check out Cockney King's in Burnaby or New Westminster.

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Boop, boop, boop. Yes. All right. A little bit funny there. Anyways, I'm going to talk a little bit about an artist who died 29 years ago on March 31st. That's in a couple of weeks' time. In 1995. Her name was Selena Quintanilla Perez, who was shot, unfortunately, by Yolanda Salvidar, right? She was only 23 when she passed away. And this happened, of course, in the days in Corpus Christi, Texas. Even though Salvador was convicted of murder and sentenced to life in prison, she does have possible parole after 30 years. So, this is 29. That means next year there's a possibility she will be on parole. How unfortunate is that? Takes away the life of a great artist with lots of potential. And she's going to get out? Nah. Talking about Selena Quintanilla, let me just talk about some of her probably the five best albums. I believe that was about it. She probably did one more. But these are the ones that really people remark the best. So in fifth position is Selena, which came out in 1989, which put actually Selena and Los Dinos on the map. That was the number five hit album, of course, of Selena Quintanilla. Number four, in 1995, she came out with Dreaming of You with the song Amor Prohibido, Como la Flor, Bidi Bidi Bidi Bidi Boom Boom Boom Boom. And this was a top album that spent a whopping 44 weeks at number one. Can you imagine having almost a year of having all these songs at number one? For almost a year. That was in 1995. In 1990, she came out with an album called Ven Conmigo and songs pegged at number three, number six in 2019, believe it or not. Ven Conmigo was selected by the Library of Congress for preservation in the US. And of course, this was under the National Recording Registry. So you can imagine she was the first Latina artist, first female Latina artist to be inducted into this National Recording Registry. In 1992, she came out with another album called Entra a Mi Mundo, and some of those songs, of course, spent 19 weeks at number one. Incredible. I mean, that's an artist that really needs to be just adored. And of course, the number one album, again, which came out in 1994, the name of the album was Amor Prohibido, right? Same song that was made very, very popular in 1995. And the album lasted on Latin charts for 20 weeks, believe it or not. The whole entire album, all the songs on there. And again, Amor Prohibido was remade, remixed. And of course, came out and still was number one. So, can you imagine having an artist having the same song popular two times in a row? Unbelievable. All right. This is my favorite part of the show. Why? Because we get to bring you half-hour non-stop music. And I'm just going to chill here and just give you this music one after the other, one after the other. But before I do, I want to remind everybody that on March, it was a beautiful month, but now we're going to be going into April. And on April the 5th, come and join us at Rumba Latina or Otra Vez Rumba Latina at 1489 East Hastings Streets. That's the Tiki Bar. Rumba Latina will feature two DJs. Come down, Hora Loca. There's going to be some prizes. So come and join us. You can't miss it. This is one popular night. The first night was extremely popular. Crowd unbelievable. They enjoyed themselves. They were dancing, singing, and a whole bunch of stuff. So come and join us once again, Rumba Latina, April the 5th, at, of course, the Tiki Bar inside the Waldorf Hotel. Now, on April the 19th, we're going to be starting at the Astoria Pub, 769 East Hastings Street. That's April the 19th. And that's going to be called Fiesta Latina. Why? Because it is going to be a fiesta. Rumba Latina is the Waldorf. Fiesta Latina is the Astoria Pub. They have redid the whole inside, so you're going to really enjoy crowd capacity, over 300 to be exact. So come and join us. You can't miss it. This is Latina.
una fiesta latina maravillosa. So come and join us. You can't miss it. Again, April 19th at the Astoria Pub, 769 East Hastings. Come and join me. I will be there. All right. Half hour, nonstop music. We're going to start right now. And after that, I'll come back in media hora.

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3: All right, we're going to talk about an artist. This is Chisme for, of course, March the 23rd. And this Chisme here goes to a lady that many, many people know, especially if you're in the area of, say, many moons ago, disco, and then, I guess, now into the 90s and stuff like that. You're going to recognize the name anyway. Gloria Estefan. There you go. Recognize the name. She recently released her single from an album that she's produced with her husband, none other than, of course, Emilio Estefan. The name of the song is called Races, which is Roots. And this, of course, on Thursday, March the 20th, she released this song. Now, this is about, the last album came out about 18 years ago, believe it or not. That's a long time. Her daughter, can't remember her name, but anyway, her daughter is just a great conga player. I've seen her probably once or twice in some videos, and it's like, wow, she can really beat those drums. So nice. Yeah, she does conga, she does drums, she does a whole bunch of stuff. Anyways, I guess she takes after her father, Emilio. In terms of singing, haven't heard her sing really, but I'm assuming she probably grabs from her mother's side. Anyways, if we look at just Gloria Estefan, after 18 years, decides to, hey, let's come out with another single. It's called Racist. And she actually wrote on her social media account, this is what she said: always enjoy the moments because you never know what surprises life will bring. Estefan sings, expressing how love and life are very much like planting seeds, right? If you have a good harvest, you need to know how to sow. With faith and dedication, the tree will grow roots. The song Races, which means roots, she said, touches my soul the first time I heard it, because being a Virgo, my connection with nature is strong, and I see life as a garden with love as it needs. I believe that what you cultivate with kindness, patience, and faith one day will bloom into joy. All right, and that's enough for Gloria Estefan. I tell you, this is just unbelievable. Really, really like Gloria. And I like Emilio. I was at their nightclub years and years ago, just right next to a stadium. And of course, I tell you, they know how to put on a show. Anyways, without further ado, let's go and play more música porque no tenemos mucho tiempo. Let's go, let's go, let's go.
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5: And that's my colleague, George Barrett, just before I come on the air from 12 to 3 every Sunday. George and I go back, oh my God, well, he's been on, like you said, over 30 years. And of course, I've been on this radio show now 13 years. So we kind of go back a long way. When I first started, actually, I had just met George probably in about the fifth year or something like that. He had a show and then I had a show and then I changed different hours and different times. I started actually at CITR on a Saturday night from 7 till 8. And then, of course, 8 o'clock, I'd run home, change, and then go to work at any place that would hire me at the time. I did a lot of stuff here. And now, you know, X amount of years later, 13 years later, still both on a radio show. And doing both well. So thanks, George. Impossible, I owe a lot to you. All right, so let's get back to Chisme for March the 23rd, 2025. This is the last Chisme of the show. And it's all about Natasha. Natty Natasha, of course, produced, it was actually produced for her. Her last album, which was called Natasha Namarga, it was produced actually by none other than Romeo Santos from Aventura, frontman. Or he's done a lot of stuff by himself, just Romeo. He's done so many songs after Aventura. He got back together with Aventura to do a tour and stuff like that. So he's really on the tour front these days. But once again, one of the things that, of course, Romeo doesn't do is he rarely produces albums or anything for other artists. So to Natty Natasha, this was probably one of the best things that can happen in her life. As she wrote on her social media, it's a balance of hard work, giving the best of me, and good luck. She also says that, you know what, Leila Cobo, how about that was the lady who was interviewing it, about the opportunity came back in February. Of course, when this is an all bachata album that was produced about despecho, and despecho is actually the feeling of longing for a person. You know, when you kind of break off or break up with a person you've been with for so many years and you spend so much time together, you listen to a lot of bachata songs, of course, and reminds you of the beautiful times that you had together. I'm hoping anyways, in a lot of cases, some people don't have great times and they're dying to get out of the relationship, but this is a relationship, it's written around a relationship that was very, very deep and very dear to her heart. Of course, as you know, Natty and Romeo did participate on a song back, I believe it was in 2019. And of course, the song was entitled La Mejor Versión de Mí. That's the best version of myself, or my best version. One, either or still works. So she said that she's a mega fan, of course, of Romeo Santos. And she still can't believe that he did produce the whole entire Bachata album for her. Listen to it, Natasha Narmague. And I tell you, it is one great album. Anyways, my name is DJ Mix. I'm here every Sunday from 3 to 5 p.m. bring you the best of Latin music. That's salsa, bachata, merengue, reggaeton, cumbia, just for vous. And I'm here on this show called Radio Latina Mix. No, it's got nothing to do with DJ Mix. I think I've said that enough times. But I want you to remember that on April the 5th, otra vez, we're going to be back at the Tiki Bar inside the Waldorf Hotel with another great night of Rumba Latina. This time, two DJs. We have Hora Loca. We have prizes. We have so many things to give you. So come down and join us. You can't miss this. Again, it starts at 9 p.m. Now, if you want to reserve your tickets, you can. Rather than $20, it's $15. You got to be there, though, by 9:30 because we want to fill the harmonic seats of the Tiki Bar. So once again, it's $20 at the door, $15 ahead of time. If you buy, you got to be there before 9:30. That's a secret. All right. So now we go on to the next one. That's the Tiki Bar's at 1489 East Hastings Street. Don't miss it. Starts April 5th. On April the 19th, we're going to be going on to the new revised Astoria Bar at 769 East Hastings Street. It's just down the block from the Tiki Bar, the Waldorf Hotel. This is in the Astoria Hotel, but the new bar is completely separate from the hotel. So get in through the door. And I tell you right now, it is fabulous. Great sound system, a hall bot. I've been there several times. Check it out. So come and join us on April the 19th for Fiesta Latina at 769 East Hastings Street. You can't miss it. I'll be there. Again, two DJs, and you can't miss it because we're going to rock your world. All right. My name is DJ Mix. Hasta la vista. We've got about 12 minutes. I'm going to sign off and say thank you for being there. Join us next week when we come back with another great show. Signing off. Ciao, ciao. Have a great remainder of the day. Have a great week, and I will catch you next Sunday right here at CITR 101.9 FM or CITR.ca, where you get the best and the only Latin show right here in beautiful Vancouver, British Columbia. Hace rato quería decirte dos que tres cositas y bueno, la verdad es que...

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0: 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The f***
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0: up!
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2: This is Dylan Hosick from Slingshot, and you're listening to CITR 101.9 FM in Vancouver, BC.